0: Lord says to you, this is a time when you're going to run and you're going to fight like you've never fought before.
1: Son of man, can these bones live?
0: Leave this place of low self-esteem. Leave this place of low faith. Leave this place of low disappointment. Leave this place. Come away with me.
1: So I prophesied as he commanded me. The breath came into them, and they lived and stood up upon their feet, an exceeding great army.
0: I want to say to you that I believe that you are a warfaring generation. That there is a spirit of war upon you. That God has called you to fight. And to fight with a zeal, but to relish the fight, and to produce champions.
1: Have not I commanded thee? Be strong and of a good courage. Be not afraid, neither be thou dismayed.
0: The Lord has called you to fight, but he's called you to win. And he's called you to break through. And there is a breakthrough spirit upon your generation. But you're going to rise up. And you're going to fulfill the heart of God in these days. And you're going to see the nation that you're in start to rise up and come back to God.
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3: When the earth begins to shift, when I hear roots being pulled up out of the ground, when I feel the wind on my face blowing in a new direction, I like that. There is something on the horizon, something big. I can't touch it yet. I can't gaze upon it with my eyes, but I can feel it. It's there and it's moving closer.
4: Certificate F. Some scenes might change your life forever, because the eternal

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I was taken to church ever since I was tiny wee. My father was a minister of a Baptist church, and so I didn't have too much choice in the matter. But my parents didn't introduce me to religion. They introduced me to God, who was real. He spoke to them, and he was such an important part of their lives that for me, that was how I grew up. Not in a religion of do's and don'ts, and you have to try and please God and do the right things, but knowing him as a friend.

0: as I grew up through school and college, and then as I got married, had children of my own, I've questioned a lot of things. I've been through a lot of different experiences, illness, depression, but I've known God as my friend through every situation I've been in. He's been real for me, and he never lets me down. He never breaks his promises. He was still there, giving me his peace and his strength and his joy.
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2: From the Sky News Centre at 2, FIFA's management say they have full confidence in the organisation's president following crisis talks in Morocco. Gianni Infantino is remaining in post after facing criticism for plans to sell off the World Cup to investors, which were later scrapped. The head of football's governing body has apologised for mistakes made in an open letter, which Sky's Rob Harris has been reading.
3: It is important to stress that although mistakes were made, everything was done in full compliance with the FIFA regulatory framework. So this is trying to say, yes, it looked bad, but we did nothing wrong.
2: A man has been extradited to the UK and charged over the death of a schoolboy in Coventry. 12-year-old Keaton Slater died after being struck by a car in June 2024. Dolars Alexanders, who's 23 and from Latvia, is due in court later today. He's accused of causing death by dangerous driving. The Labour peer Baroness Berger says it's an insult that a former neo-Nazi who was jailed for targeting her has been appointed as an advisor to Kemi Badenoch. Joshua Bonehill Payne, who stood down as a Conservative candidate in Somerset, was convicted of racial hostility in 2016. Dame Louise Elman is from the Board of Deputies for British Jews.
4: Her original decision to put him forward as an official Conservative Party candidate, I think, showed a lack of judgment. And now that the pressure has apparently forced him to withdraw, it's as if that she can't admit that she did something wrong.
2: A Cambridge University professor at the centre of a high-profile copying row has resigned, but Jason Arday is insisting we shouldn't see that as an acceptance of the narrative surrounding him. The government's announced a raft of new mental health centres are to open in high street buildings across England. Ministers say there'll also be more specialist care in dedicated mental health emergency departments. And Newcastle's new head coach says the club's ambition persuaded him to join. Matthias Jeisler's appointment was announced by the club last night. That's the latest. I'm Johnny Freeman.
0: This is Cross Rhythms Plymouth.

0: For me, there has to be a reason. There's got to be something more in life than what I see around me. I don't like what human beings do to each other very much, and I just think that that's our choice. How we choose to live our life is our choice, but God is saying there is an alternative. This is the alternative, but it will cost you. You need to go out there, spend time, read your Bible, know what is the right way to live your life. For me, it's that centre, it's having something to focus on. When I was a lad, because I became a Christian quite early when I was 14, before that I think it was I used to go up and see Oakwood Chapel and see the guys that were there that were building this church in my local area. And whatever they had in their lives, it was something slightly different. And I thought to myself, I want that, whatever that is, I will want these guys have got. But it took another 2-3 years before I was content enough in myself and certainly wise enough to realize I had to give over control to somebody else, which is, of course, handing your life over to Jesus. And it's quite a step that you make, but the rewards are unbelievable.
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4: Cross Rhythms.

police officers, one of whom, Mr. van der Broek, has just been tried and found implicated in the murders of both the woman's son and her husband some years ago. It was indeed Mr. van der Broek, it had now been established, who had come to the woman's home a number of years back, taken her

Several years later, Mr. van der Broek and his cohorts had returned to take away her husband as well. For many months, she had heard nothing of his whereabouts. Then, almost 2 years after her husband's disappearance, Mr. van der Broek came back to fetch the woman herself. How vividly she remembers that evening.

0: And now the woman stands in the courtroom and listens to the confessions offered by Van der Brock. A member of South Africa's Truth and Reconciliation Commission turns to her and asks, "So what do you want us to do? How should justice be done to this man who has so brutally destroyed your family?" "I want three things," begins the old woman calmly but confidently. "I want first to be taken to the place where my husband's body was burned so that I can gather up the dust and give his remains a decent burial. My husband and son were my only family. I want secondly, therefore, for Mr. Van der Brock to become my son. I would like for him to come twice a month to the ghetto and spend a day with me so that I can pour out in him whatever love I still have remaining within me. And finally," she says, "I want a third thing. I would like Mr. Van der Brock to know that I offer him my forgiveness because Jesus died for me to forgive. This was also the wish of my husband. And so I would kindly ask for someone to come to my side and lead me across this courtroom so that I can take Mr. Van der Brock in my arms, embrace him and let him know that he is truly loved." As the court assistants come to lead the elderly woman across the room, Mr. Van der Brock, overwhelmed by what he had just heard, faints. And as he does, those in the courtroom, friends, family, neighbors, all victims of decades of oppression and injustice, begin to sing softly, but assuredly, "Amazing grace, how sweet the sound that saved a wretch like me."
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2: From the Sky News Centre at 3, FIFA's under pressure president has received backing from the organisation's management despite calls for him to step down. Gianni Infantino has apologised and admitted mistakes were made in an open letter published in response to his axed World Cup sell-off plans. Sky's Rob Harris has been reading the statements issued by the head of football's governing body.
3: We acknowledge mistakes were made in the process of the proposed establishment of the FIFA Forward Enterprise. It was certainly not the intention of the FIFA Council and FIFA member associations to feel excluded from the process, and it should have been handled differently.
2: Police have charged a man over the death of a schoolboy in Coventry. 12-year-old Keaton Slater died after being hit by a car on Radford Road in June 2024. Dolars Alexanders is accused of causing death by dangerous driving. The 23-year-old Latvian national is due to appear in court later today after being extradited to the UK. A woman is continuing to be questioned by detectives following a stabbing in central London which left four men injured. Two people are in hospital with injuries described as not life-changing. Two others have been discharged. The Conservative leader is under pressure to withdraw an advisor role given to a council candidate who stepped back yesterday. Joshua Bonehill Payne spent time in jail for anti-Semitic abuse. One of his victims, Labour peer Baroness Berger, says the role is an insult. Danny Stone is the chief executive of the Anti-Semitism Policy Trust.
4: It's another story about anti-Semitism, and ultimately the Jewish community is fatigued. So the more that political parties can do to ensure that anti-Semitism, there's complete zero tolerance for it, the better and more reassured the Jewish community will be.
2: A raft of new mental health centres are to open in England. The government says they'll be in libraries, banks and other high street locations. And Newcastle's new head coach says he wants everyone to pull together. Matthias Jeisler's appointment was announced by the football club last night. That's the latest. I'm Johnny Freeman.
0: This is Cross Rhythms Plymouth.

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Good evening and welcome to Breakthrough Nights. Tonight is for those who relate to the lyrics of that song. That's called Psalm 69. Find it in your Bible. Save me, for the waters cover me. I'm weary of my crying. I'm stuck in the mire. Can you relate to some of those lyrics? That sense of waiting for God. Something like, my heart fails as I wait for my God. It's not a running away from God. It's not a giving up. It's just feeling the cost of standing and standing. Whatever that standing might be in, what troubles, trials, challenges, stretching. I was talking to somebody today, actually, and the Bible's full of it. I mean, Hebrews is a real cheery one. Don't despise the Lord's discipline. The Lord disciplines those he loves. He disciplines his sons, I think it says. No discipline feels nice at the time, but later on, it brings forth a harvest of righteousness. And that's it. Do we trust God in what he's doing in stretching us? There's another verse I'm loving at the moment from Job 36:15, I think it is. And in it, he says, God gets our attention through adversity. Is he getting your attention through the challenges? And what's he saying to you once he's got your attention? Good evening.

heart and my flesh cry out for you. Part of the same thing as Psalm 69, really, that sense of being in a place where you're just waiting for God to come through. But where is he? And like David said, King David, I love the fact it's King David who wrote that psalm. And he's just saying that I'm weary for my crying. It's just the longevity, how much God would stretch you. I tell you what, there's something I don't know whether it's biblical or not. Please correct me if it's wrong. But I feel like the more I walk on with God, the longer he stretches me for. It's not like it gets less and less. And as I get more mature, he doesn't need to test me as much. I feel like he tests me more. And it feels like as I'm getting older in my faith, just the period of time or the amount of things I'm standing in. And I don't know why, just the way it is. But like I said earlier in Hebrews, do not make light of the Lord's discipline. The Lord disciplines those he loves. You might want to sing this song as a prayer, though. So-

Come, Jesus, come. We're talking about being stretched, being tested to the point that you're weary and you're crying out. And last week, I think it was, I talked a little bit about fear and how God was saying to me how the opposite of fear is trust. It's not peace, it's trust. He'll keep in perfect peace those whose hearts and minds are fixed on him because they trust in him. So the foundation is trust, and it brings about the fruit

Scripture for me in my life, when Jesus comes out to the disciples in the storm and he's walking on the water, he says, take courage, I am. Not I'm going to do this, I'm going to do that. He just says, take courage, I am. Because I am, you're all right. That's the position of trust.

Christy Knuckles and her version of the song Waiting Here For You. As the scripture says, blessed are those who hunger and thirst for righteousness, for they'll be filled. Sometimes God brings us to that point of hungering and thirsting.

one of my all-time favourite worship songs. In fact, it was the one that brought me back to Jesus many, many years ago. Now, Leland had a powerful album out called City of God, and on it is a little-known song called Ark. And it's really important, the message in this song. Basically, it's just saying, build yourself an ark, which is really abiding in Him, finding your place in Him, the place of peace, the place of trust, the place where your confidence is in Him. And when you find that place, you're able to withstand and stand in whatever storms that might come your way.

think the last couple of songs I've been saying something about that place of waiting, that place of stretch, and that place of testing also becomes a place of worship and deepening intimacy with God. That scripture from Job, God gets our attention through adversity. What does that attention do? It causes us to face areas in our heart, like the compromises in our heart, the deceitfulness in our heart, the sinfulness in our heart, where we're not really seeking Him, where we're not running after Him, things like that. He's not our first love. It deals with our lukewarmness, that kind of thing. So God loves us so much that He'll allow us to be tested and go through difficulties. However, you'll also get to see Him come to you, to run to you, to feel deeper intimacy with Him. And there's no better experience for you to have.

Isn't it a nice little vignette? It's called The Pain You Let Me Feel. That sums up very nicely what tonight's show has been about. We'll end with this one, All of a Sudden. Good night.

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2: From the Sky News Centre at 4, FIFA's management say they have full confidence in the organisation's president following crisis talks in Morocco. Gianni Infantino is remaining in post after facing criticism for plans to sell off the World Cup to investors, which were later scrapped. The head of football's governing body has apologised for mistakes made in an open letter, which Sky's Rob Harris has been reading.
3: It is important to stress that although mistakes were made, everything was done in full compliance with the FIFA regulatory framework. So this is trying to say, yes, it looked bad, but we did nothing wrong.
2: Next, a man has been extradited to the UK and charged over the death of a schoolboy in Coventry. 12-year-old Keaton Slater died after being struck by a car in June 2024. Dolars Alexanders, who's 23 and from Latvia, is due in court later. He's accused of causing death by dangerous driving. Reform UK and Labour's Baroness Berger are questioning why a withdrawn Conservative Council candidate has been given a role advising the party's leader. The peer was the victim of anti-Semitic abuse that saw Joshua Bonehill Payne jailed previously. The government has announced new mental health centres are to open in high street buildings across England. Specialist care will also be provided in dedicated mental health emergency departments. Newcastle head coach Matthias Yeisler has been described as a rock star by the club's chief executive David Hopkinson. The German coach's appointment was confirmed last night. He's been speaking to Newcastle TV.
4: I used to say control the controllables, and then I'm pretty sure if everyone, like here, the staff, the players and the fans are going in the same direction, then it's going to be a really interesting and successful season.
2: And Mo Salah has completed his medical ahead of officially signing for Turkish side Trabzonspor. The Egypt forward received a hero's welcome in Istanbul yesterday. That's the latest. I'm Johnny Freeman.
0: This is Cross Rhythms Plymouth.

0: takes more faith to accept that there's not a divine creator than it does to believe that we just come by chance. It'd be daft not to believe there's a God, because there's too much evidence for him around. I believe in justice, and as I look around the world, I think that most people believe in justice. You see that when awful things happen, people demand that someone pays the price. And that's why I accept that Jesus speaks the truth, because he has paid a price. Another thing I love about Jesus is his character. He's a man who is gentle but yet full of passion. I don't know any other religious leader who just displays such fullness of character. I believe in God as well, because I believe that as human beings there's something very special about us, something which God has put there. I can't see how we would have the same necessity for love, belonging, hope, if it wasn't for God putting that there. You see it in relationships. We need to have each other. But yet, in my short life, I've realized that although people I need to love are there, sometimes they aren't there. And I realize that God is the only one who provides 24-hour care. And to have him there is great. There's nothing else I can say really apart from it's great. And he's quite tall as well. I hope you don't put that bit in.
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2: From the Sky News Centre at 5, the Conservative leader is under pressure to withdraw an advisor role given to a council candidate who stepped back yesterday. Joshua Bonehill Payne had spent time in jail for anti-Semitic abuse. One of his victims, Labour peer Baroness Berger, says the role is an insult. Danny Stone is the chief executive of the Anti-Semitism Policy Trust.
3: It's another story about anti-Semitism, and ultimately the Jewish community is fatigued. So the more that political parties can do to ensure that anti-Semitism, there's complete zero tolerance for it, the better and more reassured the Jewish community will be.
2: FIFA's under pressure president has received backing from the organisation's management despite calls for him to step down over World Cup sell-off plans. Gianni Infantino's apologised and admitted mistakes were made. A man is due in court later charged over the death of a schoolboy in Coventry. 12-year-old Keaton Slater died after being hit by a car on Radford Road in June 2024. Dolars Alexanders, who's 23 and from Latvia, is accused of causing death by dangerous driving. A raft of new mental health centres are to open in libraries, banks and other high street locations across England. The government has also announced more specialist care will be provided in dedicated mental health emergency departments. Brian Dow from the charity Rethink says it's a step in the right direction.
4: The six pilot sites that we've seen tested over the last year or so have had incredibly promising results. I think now the key thing for us to do is to accelerate that process, get these working in all parts of the country so that people actually get the care that they need.
2: Newcastle's new head coach says he wants everyone to pull together. Matthias Jeisler's appointment was announced last night. And it might be worth checking your lottery ticket this morning. One lucky person has won £1 million in last night's lotto draw, but no one got all six numbers, so the jackpot is still unclaimed. On Saturday, it will be an estimated £8.3 million. That's the latest. I'm Johnny.
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0: I believe in God is purely practical. About 4 or 5 years ago, I was off work for over 6 weeks with an injured foot. And I went to what they call a healing service. I was in a meeting with about 15 people, and the young man leading said that in that room there were 3 people who badly needed prayer. One was a person going through a divorce, another was a person with a rib injury, and the third was a person with an injured ankle. After a few minutes, a lady broke down, and that was the lady going through the divorce. And about 2 minutes after that, a gentleman came up with a rib injury. And I thought, well, this ankle can't be me, and it's all put up. At the end of the meeting, I went to the young man who was conducting it and told him what I thought. I actually prayed for my ankle and nothing happened. I went back to the evening service, nothing happened. I got up the following morning to find that the bruising and swelling had completely gone from my ankle, and I realised then that even today prayer can work to heal people.
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2: From the Sky News Centre at 6, it looks like Gianni Infantino's keeping his job as FIFA president. He's admitted mistakes in trying to sell off parts of the World Cup, but has been backed by football governing body's leadership. There's been widespread anger to the now-scrapped proposals, including from the likes of the English and Welsh FAs. Canada was one of the World Cup co-hosts this summer. Its Prime Minister Mark Carney's lost confidence in Infantino.
3: The idea that proper governance is not to disclose to your closest advisors, your chief operating officer, your fellow board members, something of consequence that you're even considering, let alone proposing. That's fatal, should be fatal.
2: Mental health centres are to open in libraries and banks on England's high streets. Ministers say £343 million is going into the initiative, as well as dedicated mental health A&E care. The Prime Minister says it will be a lifeline for thousands. Brian Dell from the charity Rethink says it's a step in the right direction.
4: The six pilot sites that we've seen tested over the last year or so have had incredibly promising results. And I think now the key thing for us to do is to accelerate that process, get these working in all parts of the country so that people actually get the care that they need.
2: Kemi Badenoch's been criticised for offering an ex-neo-Nazi a job as a Tory advisor. Joshua Bonehill Payne was jailed in 2016 for the racially aggravated harassment of a Jewish politician. Analysis suggests almost a quarter of homes with children under the age of five in England aren't able to access or afford healthy food. Researchers warn single-parent households are particularly vulnerable. The cost of insurance claims involving so-called crash-for-cash scams has risen to more than £25 million over the last 5 years. Police are warning fraudsters are using increasingly sophisticated tactics to stage road traffic accidents. And Newcastle head coach Matthias Yeisler says the ambition of the club is what attracted him to it. That's the latest. I'm Victoria Lawrence.
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0: almost 10 years ago, my wife and I got married, and the Lord blessed us with a baby. My daughter Zoe, who's amazing. And shortly after that, we were not able to have more kids, and we began to pray into it, God, what's going on? And fast forward 6 years later, doctor after doctor, test after test, even surgeries, and we were diagnosed with infertility, quote unquote. And through our process, the whole time, people would come up to us and prophesy over us. The Lord's gonna give you more kids. I even had a man come up to me one time in a parking lot. And he walked up and he said, "Hey, young man, I don't know if you believe in this, but I believe God speaks to me." I said, "Yeah, I believe in that stuff." "What's he telling you?" He said, "He just told me he's gonna give you more kids." See, because in the meantime, my wife and I were in agony, crying, weeping almost daily over this. And I was praying to the Lord. You're more holy than I am. Out of Proverbs 13, where it says, "Hope deferred makes the heart sick." And I was saying, "God, our hearts are sick with hope deferred. When are you going to break in and give us these children you've promised us?" But here we are 6 years later and no kids. And the Holy Spirit is so sweet. He just says, "Well, just read the next part of the verse, Rick." I said, "Huh?" Because a lot of times we park on that first part. Hope deferred makes the heart sick. So I read the second part of the verse and it was beautiful. It said, "But a promise fulfilled or a longing fulfilled is a tree of life." And I said, instantly I asked the Holy Spirit, I said, "Holy Spirit, why do you relate your promises to trees? But a promise fulfilled is a tree of life." And again, so sweet, he says, "Because son, everything in the kingdom starts as a seed." Friends, I want to bless you tonight that God's job is to supply the seed of promise. But it's mine and your job to supply the faithfulness. When I was growing up, my grandpa had an apple tree in his backyard. And I would go over and I loved it. We'd pick apples and we'd eat apples together from my grandpa's apple tree. And isn't it amazing that one generation was faithful with the seed so that the next generation could eat of the fruit? Why don't you stand to your feet tonight? Because I feel like the Holy Spirit is about to release an impartation of faithfulness over our hearts tonight. Many of you here tonight, maybe you have unanswered promises. I know at least for me, there's been times where God said, "I'm gonna do this and it's gonna be powerful. It's gonna shake the nations." And I go, "Yes, Lord." And he goes, "Here, let me give it to you." Bing, and he drops it in my hand and it's this seemingly insignificant seed. And I'm like, "God, what is this? You said it's gonna shake the nations." He goes, it is. There's already an oak tree in the acorn. You just got to show up with your faithfulness. And as I was studying the promises of God like this, friends, a lot of times God makes promises to you with your children and your grandchildren and your children's children in mind. We become so impatient going, "God, you gotta hook this promise up because it sounds pretty good and it's gonna do real good for me." And he goes, "Son or daughter, this isn't about you. This is about Abraham, Isaac, Jacob, and Israel combined together in one vision." You've got to do your part to be faithful with the seed of promise in your generation. And friends, as I was studying this, I begin to look into apple trees. Did you know that you can count how many seeds are in an apple, but you can't count how many apples are in just one seed? And I'm looking at these apple trees. There is a certain type of apple tree that does not bear a single apple for 7 years. Don't be the guy or the gal that gives up on year six, day 100, day 364. You apple tree, you've never given me a piece of fruit in your life. I've been faithful to you for 6 years, 364 days. I'm out of here. And you leave. And then the next day, some dude shows up and he goes, oh, wow, an apple. This is so sweet. Don't give up on the seeds of promise, because God is not a man that he should lie. Come on, lift your hands. All of his promises are yes and amen. He will do everything that he said he would do, guys. Oh, but it gets better. It gets way better.
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7: From the Sky News Centre at 7, FIFA's under pressure president has received backing from the organisation's management despite calls for him to step down. Gianni Infantino's apologised and admitted mistakes were made in an open letter published in response to his now scrapped World Cup sell-off plans. Our reporter Rob Harris has been reading the statement issued by the head of football's governing body.
8: We acknowledge mistakes were made in the process of the proposed establishment of the FIFA Forward Enterprise. It was certainly not the intention of the FIFA Council and FIFA Member Association to feel excluded from the process, and it should have been handled differently.
7: Walk-in mental health facilities will pop up in libraries, banks and elsewhere on the high street in England this autumn. Up to 159 dedicated sites will open as part of a £343 million initiative. 100 of those will be specialised community centres, with many hubs expected to keep their doors open 7 days a week. Brian Dow is from the charity Rethink.
9: If your mental health gets worse, then it's more likely you're going to find it difficult to keep down a job. So you might end up in debt, your housing situation might be at risk, and then that captures you in a very vicious circle. So what we've seen from the trial of these is a reduction in inpatient admissions.
7: A Latvian man's been brought back to the UK to face charges over the death of a 12-year-old boy in Coventry. Keaton Slater died after being hit by a car in June 2024. A Cambridge University professor's quit following allegations he copied his PhD work and other research. Jason Arday says his resignation shouldn't be mistaken for an acceptive of the narrative surrounding him. Facebook owner Meta says one of its artificial intelligence models hacked another company during cybersecurity testing. It says it's investigating after a configuration error gave the AI agent unintended internet access. And it might be worth checking your lottery ticket this morning. One lucky person's won £1 million in last night's lotto draw. That's the latest. I'm Victoria Lawrence.
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1: 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There's hope.
2: How I do this. 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
1: We will make it.
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0: 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This ain't the end, you're not gone. You just found a new place to go. And there was a big new entry at three, Party Wave and Forrest Frank with SOS. 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

Anxiety can hit out of nowhere. Your mind racing and your heart feeling heavy. It can feel like everything is falling apart. It can be tempting to try and fix every problem presented in front of you. But what if peace isn't found in fixing everything, but in knowing that you are not alone? The Bible says, cast all your anxiety upon him because he cares for you. This isn't just a verse. It's an invitation. God isn't asking us to pretend it is all okay. He is asking us to bring our anxiety to him. In this moment, peace is available. One breath.

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4: Many of us feel the pain of the dirt of our past and even our present lives. 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Peter Gabriel reminds us of our inner cry with his song,

There has always been a great need within humanity for forgiveness, cleansing, restoration and wholeness. It's an old message, but the power to forgive and the ability to know that you are forgiven is a profoundly religious issue. A purely secular society tends to be an unforgiving and an unforgiven one. This is John Smith.

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1: From the Sky News Centre at 8, people struggling with their mental health in England will be able to access support at new walk-in facilities on their local high street. They'll open in libraries and banks from the autumn under a government initiative. It includes dedicated mental health A&E care. Health Secretary Yvette Cooper says the benefits will be widespread.
2: Providing this support in a different way and also preventing people reaching that point in the first place by earlier intervention, that is good for all services and that is good for the whole of the NHS, that is good for the whole of social care. So it's doing things in a joined up way and taking mental health seriously.
1: FIFA president Gianni Infantino has been given the full support of the World Football Governing Body leadership. It follows his now ditched plans to sell off stakes in the World Cup. But The Times is reporting he's offering the 2030 World Cup final to Morocco in exchange for their backing. Martin Hardy works for the paper.
3: Morocco can have the World Cup if you back me. Within that story is the Spanish FA president, Rafael Luzan, saying, I don't think so. That's going to be held in Spain in 2030. More and more people are pushing back against him, how he can govern at the top of this game.
1: A Cambridge University professor at the centre of a high-profile copying row has resigned, but Jason Arde is insisting we shouldn't see that as an acceptance of the narrative surrounding him. Having normal blood pressure, no diabetes and not smoking from the age of 45 have all been found to keep dementia at bay for over a decade. US researchers found the three factors preserved brain health. Police say fraudsters are moving beyond simple staged bumps to claim on insurance. Drivers are being warned criminals are using more aggressive and targeted methods in crash for cash scams. And Google's launched a new AI chat assistant to come to the rescue of any stressed parents this summer. The tech company says GemiDorm can help families recreate holiday fun without breaking the bank. That's the latest. I'm Victoria Lawrence.
0: This is Cross Rhythms Plymouth.

second album from Stephen Stanley. A fusion of atmospheric rock textures with raw, honest songwriting. It's a powerful release for anyone unsure of what comes next in life. It's both a confession and an invitation to sit in the space between brokenness and breakthrough. And a reminder that sometimes the greatest strength is found in surrender.

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2: From the Sky News Centre at 9, a raft of new mental health centres are to open in libraries, banks and other high street locations across England. The government's also announced more people in a crisis will be given specialist care in dedicated mental health emergency departments. The Prime Minister says it will be a lifeline for thousands. Brian Dowell from the charity Rethink says it's a step in the right direction.
3: The six pilot sites that we've seen tested over the last year or so had incredibly promising results. I think now the key thing for us to do is to accelerate that process, get these working in all parts of the country so that people actually get the care that they need.
2: Gianni Infantino has apologised for what he calls mistakes in his plans to sell off stakes in the World Cup. The FIFA president is facing calls to go but has been given the full support of the organisation's leadership. A University of Cambridge professor has quit following allegations he copied his PhD work and other research. Green Party leader Zach Palancsis defended Jason Arde, who insists his resignation shouldn't be mistaken for an acceptance of the narrative surrounding him. Our reporter Graham Stottard has more.
4: Zach Palancsis, he was one of 16,000 people who backed Jason Arde in a letter following this controversy among other MPs and Lords showing support for the professor.
2: A Latvian man's been extradited to the UK and charged over the death of a 12-year-old boy in Coventry. Keaton Slater was hit by a car more than 2 years ago. Wizz Air says its profits have slumped following soaring jet fuel prices caused by the Iran war. The low-cost airline recorded a £157 million loss between April and June. And Which has found some so-called high-strength omega-3 supplements cost double for the same dose as cheaper brands. The consumer group's research, the active ingredients in products. That's the latest. I'm Victoria Lawrence.
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2: Hello, it's Amelia and Tanya from Coffee Catch-Ups podcast. You're listening to Coffee Catch-Ups Espresso on Cross Rhythms Plymouth. And you're doing that wrong. You've got your laptop in a really...
3: What am I doing wrong?
2: It's leant quite far back. I'm just nervous about it slipping off your lap.
3: Is that okay? A bit more. Do you need to show me how it's done?
2: A little inch backwards.
3: Do you know what? I spent my life working for people like this. It's a nightmare. I quit. Goodbye.
2: Right, see you later. That's it. I'll do the show better on my own anyway. And that was a little joke, because today we're talking about micromanagers.
3: Such a joy.
2: Have you ever had experience working for micromanagers?
3: Yes, much. Mm-hmm. My very first job ever was working for a micromanager. Sure. So I was introduced at the age of 14 to micromanagers.
2: Oh my goodness.
3: No, I have worked for many micromanagers. I worked for a micromanager for years as a student and a teenager, and learned the hard way how to sort of deal with them. But it was a kind of baptism of fire, because when you're a teenager, you've never worked before, you don't know what's right and what's wrong, and you go in and every single day they would tell you to do the same thing that you'd done a thousand times, that any moron can do. And it was so tricky. And then there would be things that it's a control thing. It's such a control thing, because it would be every tiny detail had to be controlled. And then different days would be different. One day it would be a bit more chill. Other days, absolutely everything you did was wrong. Mm. You couldn't, you know, do even the most simple task that anyone could do at 5 years old correctly. Mm. It had to be, I'll teach you how to do this. And we used to have a joke, all of the staff, like even one of the staff there, which was in her 40s, being taught how to do something really basic. Mm. Like there was, and it's really infuriating. Yeah. It is infuriating.
2: It absolutely is. And so to clarify, for those of you who don't know what we mean by micromanagement, that is literally what it is trying to control every single little step of the process, even though you supposedly have employed your staff because they know what they're doing or are capable of learning to know what to do, but just being often like very kind of pernickety with all of the minor details, which actually don't necessarily matter.
3: Exactly. They don't delegate, they resist delegate, they take on too much of workload that they've hired other people to do. They don't trust their employees to do anything. They focus on detail instead of the big picture. In many ways, micromanaging is poor management.
2: Yeah, absolutely.
3: It can create a workplace of no one taking initiative, because taking initiative is sort of beaten out of you. And so then you end up with sort of little robots working for you. Mm. And that's not why you hire people. You hire people to use their skill sets, which are different to your skill sets, to help your company, which is why I find it really, really, really tricky. And the older I've gotten, the more micromanagers I come across. And having managed myself and done it in a non-micromanaged style at all, I find it deeply infuriating, because I want to say to them, but you're doing it wrong.
2: Yes.
3: You're managing wrong. So it's really tricky. Have you experienced micromanagers? I know you have.
2: Oh, yeah, definitely. Definitely. I have had people revise documents and reword the entire thing just with synonyms, which make no difference whatsoever to the meaning of what's being said. And my wording beforehand, I know for a fact, was fully correct, fully professional, like no issues whatsoever. They just needed to, they insisted on checking it over, which was another thing that always infuriated me. Without just trusting me to say, I know that you know what you're doing, because I've given you this task. But it's like they're sort of taking the responsibility back. It's like, I've given you this task and I trust you. Oh, wait, except I don't. And, you know, and particularly when you're on a time crunch as well, and they're, you know, I've had someone take ages and ages and ages to get back to me because they want to manage every single little detail.
3: Yeah.
2: Or for example, when you're serving customers in whatever context, and In one job I've had, the manager would come up, she would assume that I hadn't said what I was supposed to say to the customer, and then be like, oh, but you didn't tell them this, you didn't tell them that, as soon as they've walked away. And I'm like, I did tell them this, and I did tell them that, but you just weren't here. and all of that, and it's like it's absolutely infuriating. It's really hard.
3: Yeah, it's just really tricky, and I think most people in their working life will come across them at some point. And it's really, I think it's really important to have a conversation about how do you deal with them. What are any strategies that you can have in your back pocket for when you come across them, whilst also not allowing their behaviour, bad behaviours, to cause even more problems in the workplace. Really, really tricky subject area. We're going to come back and talk about it in a minute, but we're just going to listen to some music to relax ourselves after that
4: conversation. I'm in my

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1: Golf can be a very frustrating game, especially if you're feeling uptight. Good golfers always relax their grip just before they swing. Life's a bit like golf. We sometimes miss our best opportunities because we're too anxious. That's why the Bible encourages us to present our concerns to God in prayer, with an attitude of thanksgiving. Being thankful relieves tension and makes you more open to the good things coming your way. This is Mal Fletcher.
2: Hello and welcome back to Coffee Catch-Up's Espresso on Cross Rhythms Plymouth with Amelia and Tanya. Today we're talking about the joyous thing that is micromanagement, which we have concluded is infuriating. That's it. We need to say nothing more. Yeah. And we can move on. But we've talked about this a little bit, but we're going to talk a little bit more in depth now about why do people micromanage? What is the science behind micromanagement?
3: I mean, I think we touched on this a bit earlier with the fact that it is a control thing. It's I need to be in control. And that can come from many areas of life. And I think a lot of it also comes from potentially in the past, people have let you down.
2: Yeah.
3: It's like a trust issue, essentially.
2: Yeah, basically.
3: So trust issues like, I don't trust anyone apart from me to get this right. And then they may have worked in somewhere before that did trust people with something and that was let down. But more often than not, it's learnt behaviour. Like I said in the earlier section, I grew up, my first job was a micromanager, and most of the staff were really young. And then those of them that have stayed in that workplace and not ventured out to a different place, they're all now little micromanagers because that's what they learn.
2: Wow, okay, that's really interesting.
3: And the boss of that, that particular business, it was a family business, so learnt from their parent how to manage. And again, their parent was a micromanager. So this idea that people cannot be trusted apart from you, the manager, to do stuff, can be, of course, trust, control, everything like that, needing to be in control, but also it can be learnt behaviour.
2: Yeah, so true.
3: It's really interesting.
2: So true. And I think anxiety comes into that a lot as well. Again, like one of my previous managers was very, very much a micromanager, and she was obsessed with liability and confidentiality and all of this kind of stuff, and it would make her visibly anxious, but also, you know, that, and because of that, she had to micromanage everything. She had to be really, really, really on it. And actually, you know, the risk that we were perceiving as staff was not nearly as big as what she was making it out to be in her head, and what she would make it out to be for us. And she would get really kind of, just kind of frustrated because she didn't feel that, she was like, oh, but are we adhering to this and that? Even when they were actually like, you know, rules or regulations that didn't even come into the situation. But are we doing this? Are we doing that? And it's like, well, we don't need to worry about that because it's completely irrelevant and all of this. And it was, it's challenging, but you can see that it's stemming out of her own anxieties. And actually, from that perspective, it actually, you know, it actually gave me a bit more compassion for her because it's like, you know, this actually must be really hard in your brain makeup. Like, I don't quite know how you've got into that conclusion.
3: I know,
2: but
3: what
2: anxiety
3: you mean.
2: Can be really, really relevant here.
3: And also, I know what you mean about trying to understand the micromanager helps to have a little bit of compassion for them, because I recently worked a job, sort of tour guiding akin. And came across another micromanager, and I remember thinking, oh gosh, I don't know if I can do this again. I spent a lot of my life working for people who micromanage, and this is a real extreme case of micromanagement. And as I worked there, she was really challenging, and I no longer work there, and I'm very glad to no longer work there. But I remember realizing, oh, you really care. You really, really care about this workplace in a way that none of us else do, because to us it's just a temporary job. You really, really care. And as I got to know her, she really had struggled to fit in any other workplace. She kept getting things wrong. She'd never been promoted at all. This was her first promotion. This was a big thing. It didn't mean that how she was managing staff was right, efficient or good in any way. In fact, it was very harmful to the business. But it helped me to understand her a little bit better, which meant that I could tackle the issues, I suppose, a little bit better. So we're sort of moving on now, I suppose, to how to handle it. But understanding why people micromanage, I think, is a first step to knowing how to deal with it. Otherwise, you can end up bringing your own insecurity and you can end up thinking it's your incompetence. Because like your example of somebody having to check your emails or your briefs or something that you sent out. If you're not careful, you can think it's because you're useless.
2: So true.
3: When you get someone constantly having to check you've done everything right, you feel like a child. And so you feel like, oh, am I useless? Am I incapable? Having worked for enough now, I can safely say every single micromanager I've worked for, the insecurity is theirs and not yours. The incompetence is theirs,

0: right, that's not on you, and it's important to
1: it's hard to remember when you're there every day.
0: Yeah, for sure.
1: But it's very important to remember that you didn't do anything wrong. But it does slowly. I mean, for years, like I said, my first job that I did for absolutely years, when I was a student as well, was a micromanager. And you just slowly saw this manager chip away at people's confidence, because every day they just believed they were slightly less capable and slightly less capable.
0: Yeah.
1: And then before you know it, they became less capable.
0: Yeah, so that's so true.
1: So if you
0: true.
1: Do come
0: shame.
1: Across a micromanager, put your armour on that says, no, I am good.
0: Yeah.
1: I am good at what I do. There's a reason I'm in this job. Mm. I know what I'm doing. Just because this person's telling me that I can't do it doesn't mean it's true.
0: Yeah, absolutely.
1: Amen.
0: And I think there's... Yeah, absolutely. Amen to that. I think there's a difference between holding tightly to the fact that you are capable, but also being humble and being open to correction when it's needed.
1: Oh, for sure.
0: Just like you, like you're completely right in what you're saying. I'm just putting a caveat on it. Like, it's really important that we do have humility in our work and say, you know, actually, yes, I am fully capable of doing this. I was hired for a reason and I'm good at my job. But also, I'm human. There will need to be moments where I'm corrected.
1: Yeah.
0: And actually, for better or for worse, this person is my manager.
1: Mm.
0: And if they tell me to do something, I have to have the respect for them. Unless it's genuinely damaging to do so, I have to have the respect that says, yes, I will do as you say, because actually, the fact is they are in that position and you are in your position.
1: Yeah.
0: So there is definitely a place for...
1: biting your tongue
0: and having some humility, even if you disagree. Sometimes it is good to go away and reflect and go, okay, like, what can I do better? And then also to go away and say, like, how much of that is this person micromanaging? Mm-hmm. And to kind of like quell some of your anger potentially, if that's something that you're struggling with, and say, like, okay, like, how much of that is valid and how much of that do I actually need to take heed of and listen to? But we're going to talk a little bit more about how to cope, a few hot tips for coping with micromanagers. But first, we're going to listen to some music. We will see you very soon.

0: and welcome back to Coffee Catch-Ups Espresso on Cross Rhythm to Plymouth. We're talking about micromanagers today.
1: Yay!
0: So, micromanagement is basically when someone in a position above you particularly just wants to control every single aspect of everything, and it's absolutely infuriating because they're treating you like you know nothing and changing things that don't necessarily need to be changed. We've also looked into a little bit why people do that. Sometimes it's about control. There's actually a lot of anxiety that probably comes into it as well. And it is generally quite hard, but there are ways to cope with it. Tanya, do you have any hot tips for us on how to cope with micromanagers?
1: It's really tricky. I'm not sure that I have all the answers on this because I really struggle, and because I work for myself, I don't actually have to always bow the knee to the manager kind of thing. I can have more of a conversation, but of course you do. I end up working for directors who are micromanagery, and sometimes I make the decision just to get through the contract and it's not forever. If you're in a long-term position, it is more challenging, and I fully acknowledge that. One of the things I would say is often because trying to understand where their micromanaging comes from is the first step to knowing how to tackle it. And that obviously varies case to case, but quite often it's about trust and about control. So being somebody who is actively over-communicating proactively means that you take the power away from them telling you what to do for you communicating proactively with them and going, this is what I've done, blah, blah, blah, I've done this and this and this, and almost predicting what they are going to micromanage and almost beating them to it to show that you are so on top of things. To hopefully allow them the opportunity to trust you. That's certainly something I would do, especially joining a new job. Helping to actually spot some of the problems that they always spot and offer solutions for them is really helpful. And then I think there is a, I don't know, this is really tricky because this is a case by case basis. But if you've worked somewhere long enough, there is an opportunity for communication, because micromanagement is poor management. It is poor management. It is inefficient because you're doing everything. You might as well, as a manager, just get rid of your staff and do everything yourself. So it's really inefficient. It's really damaging to a business, and it's damaging to staff, particularly junior members of staff. So if you are the right person with the right relationship, having a conversation about, hey, look, you can trust me. Do me a favour for a moment. Here's an idea. Trust me to do this. Trust that you've employed. And often I will do a bit of bootlicking in the process of kind of boosting the ego of the manager in order to get my point. By saying something akin to, look, you've done such a good job hiring this team. You've chosen the right people that I think you can allow them to do the job and relax, you know, in encouraging them to helpfully give way. But ultimately, if you do have to go above them, then you have to go above them. Know a bit more
0: absolutely.
1: About that.
0: Well, yeah, for sure. I mean, to be honest, everything you just said is exactly what I was going to say. I think you're spot on. And I think particularly the one about anticipating needs. Like you say, if you've been somewhere long enough to know how this person manages and how they micromanage, and spotting those things in advance, like I was saying, I've said before about this document. It was basically an event brief that I've written, and I'd essentially been made the logistical lead for this event, and I wrote this document as a brief, and the manager, I sent it to her, and I said, "Here's my brief for the event." She'd specifically asked to check it over. She didn't need to check it over, but she specifically asked to. And she spent the first four weeks of the 8 weeks leading up to the event changing this document, not getting it back to me. And when it came back, she just reworded like every other word, and it didn't change the meaning at all of this thing, and it was absolutely infuriating. And so in that situation, I kind of just went, okay, I think, you know, if there's a next time for this, I need to sit down with her in person, take it to her, explain everything I've said, and, you know, say, this is what I've said, this is the reason for why I've said it and why I've worded it in this way. And sometimes you just need to do that. But also I think it makes you, it levels you up in your job as well, because actually it encourages us to work harder. It's not a good thing, but I think if you can use it as motivation as well for yourself to improve your skills, improve your communication, because I think being able to explain things on that level is really important as well, and kind of not that you should have to, but to being able to justify your own decisions in your work and communicate that clearly is really important. And communication as well, exactly what you said, being able to sit down with that person and say, and, you know, again, depending on the situation, sometimes that's not appropriate at all, but I'm a really big advocate for sitting down and saying to someone just really honestly, this is how your actions have affected me. And not saying you make me feel, but when you do this, I feel like this. And actually, I feel that maybe in this situation, if we were to do things a little bit differently, and maybe we could do this instead of this. And like you say, you know, you can trust me, and I would really like to feel trusted by you. Can we do this a little bit better?
1: Bringing it to common goals is also really important, of going, we're here for the business. We're here to make this business run smoother and better. And what would make me able to do my job more efficiently in order that we get the goals done of the business, that we reach this goal and that goal, is this, if we could communicate like this or like this. So, I mean, I like Amelia's approach. It's not how I would approach it. I try and take my feelings out of it. But that's just how I
0: like to
1: work.
0: It depends on the situation. It depends on the situation.
1: But that's how I tend to work myself. And then, you know, at the end of the day, if you're in a big company, there's usually a HR department for a reason. If you need to, if this is becoming real, if micromanaging is really sticking down your ability to do your job and the department or the team you're in, then that's the reason why you have a manager above them, and don't be afraid to use that if you need to, because micromanaging isn't okay. And one of the things, however, I am really grateful for, and we are going to wrap up shortly, but one of the things I'm really grateful for is that I've had managers who have been awful, and I've had managers that have been amazing. So I know what I don't want to do when I'm a manager and what I do want to do. Like everything, it's going, okay, I see you as a person, and you are just a person, just a person. And you've got many fantastic qualities and many poor ones. Take from it what you will. Remember, it doesn't define who you are. And use it to whatever the next step in your career is, because you can learn something from working with challenging people.
0: Yeah, absolutely. We are going to wrap up the discussion about micromanagers there, but stay tuned. There is some snack chat on its way right after some music.

0: Hello and welcome back to Coffee Catch-Ups Espresso with Amelia and Tanya. We've been talking about micromanagers. We have now wrapped up that discussion because I don't know about you, but I was getting frustrated with some of the memories that were coming up there. But we are now moving on to the joyous land of snack chat.
1: Mm-hmm.
0: And having been talking about micromanagers, we're now talking about microwaves.
1: Ooh.
0: Which again was a Tanya idea.
1: Oh,
0: as you can probably tell, we're talking about best things to put in the microwave, but also microwave disasters. What's your best thing as a microwave snack or meal?
1: Well, there's loads of great microwavable things, but I love putting minstrels in the microwave for about 10 seconds.
0: Ooh, yes. So good.
1: Or, I'll tell you what, I'm going to double it up. Minstrels in the microwave for 10 seconds,
0: mm-hmm.
1: then put them in the middle of a banana. Boom.
0: Oh my gosh, that sounds absolutely incredible. So good. So good. Yeah,
1: love a microwave.
0: Love that so much.
1: What about you?
0: I recently have gotten quite into, if you've got like a tortilla wrap,
1: mm-hmm.
0: And you know, in like, I think it was 2023 or 2024, there was a whole thing, people basically discovered that you could, if you slice it like a quarter of the way in and then you fold it around in quarters, you can put loads of different things in each of the quarters, and it was a whole thing on social media.
1: Yeah.
0: If I want like cheese on toast but I can't be bothered to sort out the grill or whatever, I'll do like a tortilla wrap, do that and like quarter it and then put in cheese and maybe some like if I'm feeling just really super lazy, maybe like sweet chili sauce or something like that, or
1: whatever you want. I've never even thought of doing that.
0: It's actually really good. Oh, and you can do it sweet as well, so if you put like peanut butter, maybe like some banana and some chocolate.
1: Nice.
0: Unbelievable. And literally it needs like 30 seconds in the microwave. So
1: Boom.
0: Good. Sorted.
1: Boom.
0: What about microwave disasters? Have you ever had a microwave disaster?
1: Not really. Like, I've never like put a guinea pig in the microwave or anything.
0: I'm delighted about that, Tanya. That's really
1: well,
0: good.
1: One of my friends does as a kid, so that was came to mind.
0: Oh my gosh.
1: I've had the only disaster I've ever had with the microwave was to do with microwave popcorn and an old filter paper.
0: Right.
1: So all it was that I put in microwave popcorn. I went through a phase last winter of being really into microwave popcorn because I loved the kind of butter one that was warm, lovely, lovely. And I had my was visiting my parents' house and I didn't really want them to know that I'd had a whole popcorn thing because I didn't want my mother's judgment, and she's got a nose like a bloodhound. So I was like, I'm going to do it when they're out for the whole day. So I did. Put it in the microwave. Their filter paper was obviously really old.
0: It goes
1: in the side of the microwave. That caught fire, and then the paper bag caught fire. I caught it, thankfully, because I didn't leave the kitchen, so I caught it before anything happened. It was fine.
0: Oh, my gosh, yeah.
1: But the smell...
0: Oh, I bet.
1: Horrendous. ...lasted for ages. And so, so my mum definitely knew that I'd had not just popcorn, burnt popcorn. And I didn't even get to enjoy any of it. So it was really...
0: That's pretty awful.
1: A disaster.
0: Oh man,
1: it's a disaster.
0: That's pretty bad.
1: Sorry. But it's not an exciting microwave story. I don't really have any exciting microwave stories.
0: Never really had anything explode. I did accidentally put when I was trying to soften butter, and you know, I just want to put it in for like 5 seconds because it's rock solid, and put it in the paper and forgot that
1: the paper.
0: Yeah, and then it was like foil paper and but the one thing that does come to mind, this is super random, but some of myself and some of my friends were playing, you know, the Taskmaster card game.
1: Yep.
0: So much fun. And I can't remember what the challenge was, but we basically did a video of us. We were going to pretend that we put something in the microwave, like metal something. And so we filmed my friend putting like a screw or something into the microwave. We were at our friend's house, shut the door, paused the video, took it out, and then shut the door and microwaved nothing.
1: Goodness.
0: So it was obviously we weren't going to microwave metal. What we didn't know was that our friend's microwave was really dodgy, and even though the screw had come out, it started sparking. Oh my gosh. The best thing about this was that
1: story.
0: We caught Radu's face on camera. It was so funny because all of us were just like, oh. Anyway, finished the video. It was all fine and nothing caught fire. And then we asked her about it later. She was like, oh yeah, the microwave's well dodgy. I don't really use it.
1: That's much more exciting than my story.
0: Thank you so much for tuning in to Coffee Catch-Up's Espresso. We'll be back at the same time next week, and we hope you have a wonderful week. Goodbye.

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3: They support at new walk-in facilities on their local high street. They'll open in libraries and banks from the autumn under a £343 million government initiative. Health Secretary Yvette Cooper says the benefits will be widespread.
4: Providing this support in a different way and also preventing people reaching that point in the first place by earlier intervention, that is good for all services. And that is good for the whole of the NHS, that is good for the whole of social care. So it's doing things in a joined-up way and taking mental health seriously.
3: It looks like Gianni Infantino's keeping his job as FIFA president. He's admitted mistakes in trying to sell off parts of the World Cup, but has been backed by the organisation. A professor's resigned after his university in Cambridge started a plagiarism investigation. Jason Arday says the accusations are taking a toll on him. A man accused of killing a Scottish woman in Greece and disposing of her body in a suitcase has arrived at court in Athens for a further hearing. The body of Elizabeth James Ross was found in a derelict building in the Greek capital last month. Avoiding three things in middle age is linked to 13 more years without dementia. Researchers from a New York hospital examined what impacts the risk. They say having normal blood pressure, no diabetes, and not smoking from the age of 45 to 65 helps. Dr. Michael Jones is from the Alzheimer's Research UK charity.
5: It turns what can often be quite an abstract kind of dementia risk measurement or statement, which might not mean much to people, and gives you that kind of figure of 13 years longer without dementia, which I think might be a bit more impactful.
3: And Jos Buttler has become the highest run scorer in T20 cricket after 51 not out for Manchester Supergiants in the 100. His 20-ball blitz took him past Kieran Pollard and onto 14,833 runs. That's the latest. I'm Victoria Lawrence.
0: This is Cross Rhythms Plymouth.

0: Who you praying on now, rich man? 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Who you praying on now, rich man?
1: Holy Spirit, speak through me. 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Reach told me be free and made it right today. So thankful, Reach, man.
2: Thank you, Reach, man.
1: Young ruler met the Christ, but he walked away. Saddest story ever told, can't rewind this thing. I'm so sorry, Rich, man. 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

Second album from Stephen Stanley. A fusion of atmospheric rock textures with raw, honest songwriting. It's a powerful release for anyone unsure of what comes next in life. It's both a confession and an invitation to sit in the space between brokenness and breakthrough. And a reminder that sometimes the greatest strength is found in

0: Yes, it will. 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
1: Abby Gamboa and Aidan King have collaborated on the exceptional and almost spontaneous release, Throwing Paint.
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1: Written and recorded in just 6 days, it's an unvarnished and refreshingly honest release.

Many people believe God is now out of date. But what has such an enlightenment led us to? Are we now rejoicing in our freedom and celebrating human integrity and the abundance of human compassion? No. Rather, we're wallowing around searching for something eternal, for some

giving up on our belief systems hasn't only caused some individuals to mess up their lives, but all of Western culture appears to be in crisis. Firstly, we gave up on God, values, and God's love. Then we became disillusioned with our society and leaders. Then we found we couldn't cope with complexity of relationships, and finally, we've come close to giving up on ourselves with a wave of suicide. News is that in spite of all the supposedly rational arguments, we need a transcending theme, a purpose beyond ourselves, and a foundation for justice, meaning, and love. This is John Smith.

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1: Listen and believe.
2: So a few years ago, my doorbell's rang. It's a woman about 35 years old. She asked, "Are you Brennan Manning?" I said, "Yes, ma'am." She started to cry. She said, "Would you please help me?" She said, "My daddy's at home dying of cancer. I don't think my daddy has long to live. Could you come and pray with him?" I said, "I'll be there in 10 minutes. Walked over to his house. He's lying in his bed with his head propped up in two pillows, and there's an empty chair beside his bed. I said, "Hi, I guess you expected me." He said, "No, sir, who are you?" I said, "Well, as an honest mistake, I saw the empty chair. I thought you were expecting company." He said, "Oh, yeah, the chair. You mind closing the door?" I closed his bedroom door. "Well, what's going on here?" He said, "Brennan, I've never told anybody this in my life, even my daughter. But all my life, I've never known how to pray. Until one day, 4 years ago, my closest friend had said to me, 'Joe, prayer, just a simple matter, having a conversation with Jesus.' Here's what you do. You sit down in a chair, you place an empty chair in front of you, and in faith, see Jesus on the chair, then you speak to him and listen as you would in a dialogue with your best friend." This old guy says, "Brennan, I've been doing that 2 hours a day now, and I love to do it. I'm careful, in fact, cautious. I do not want my daughter to see me talking to an empty chair. You know, she'd say, 'Funny farm for daddy.'" But he said, "You got a background in this, Brennan. Do you think it's prayer? That is so simple, so unsophisticated, so honest, so real. Yeah, that's true prayer." He said, "Thanks, I kind of knew that." I pray with him. Get back to my house, and 2 nights later, his daughter returned to tell me that her daddy died that afternoon. I asked that he seemed to die in peace. She said, "Yes, when I left the house at 2 o'clock to go to the store, well, before I left, he called me over to his bedside. He kissed me on the cheek, told me one of his corny jokes. I got back just before 3 and I found him dead." But she said, "Brennan's strange, beyond strange. This is weird. At the moment my daddy died, he leaned over and put his head on an empty chair beside his bed."
1: Cross rhythms.
2: "Do you know that Jesus? I don't mean about him. Do you know him?
3: Do you know that I've loved you from all eternity? And no matter what goes down, I'll not stop loving you.

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0: 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I'll be chatting with seemingly ordinary people about their amazing life experiences and encounters with God.
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6: From the Sky News Centre at 11, walk-in mental health facilities will pop up in libraries, banks and elsewhere on the high street in England this autumn. Up to 159 dedicated sites will open as part of a £343 million initiative. 100 of those will be specialised community centres, with many expected to keep their doors open 7 days a week. Brian Dow is from the charity Rethink.
7: If your mental health gets worse, then it's more likely you're going to find it difficult to keep doing a job. So you might end up in debt, your housing situation might be at risk, and then that captures you in a very vicious circle. So what we've seen from the trial of these is a reduction in inpatient admissions.
6: A man's arrived at court in Greece accused of killing a Scottish aid worker. The body of Elizabeth Jane Ross was found in an abandoned warehouse in Athens last month. The suspect denies the Greek equivalent of a murder charge. Our Scotland correspondent Conor Gillies is in the Greek capital.
8: The suspect in this investigation is an Afghan champion boxer, a man who was an orphan as a child, fled his home country and came here, setting up what we believe is a refuge charity along with his wife.
6: The UK has announced fresh sanctions on Russia after repeated strikes on Ukraine. They target the Kremlin's military oil and gas revenues. A low proportion of England's rivers and lakes currently meet required water standards. The Environment Agency says 14.3% have achieved good ecological status. That's down from 16.3%. Cricket and Dan Lawrence, Brydon Carr, Sam Cook and Ollie Pope have all been recalled to the England Test squad to face Pakistan. Injured Jacob Bethel misses the entire series later this month. And the promoters behind last year's Oasis reunion tour have been given a licence to host events at Nebworth. The application lists details like 125,000 people expected, live music and the sale of alcohol. That's the latest. I'm Victoria Lawrence.
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Manchester-based musician and artist Jonathan Ogden returns with the album Day. His latest release represents a shift from the grief of losing his parents to hope and renewal. 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
1: From a child star on Broadway to R&B hitmaker, we take a look at the history of Lee Varsey. We report on the rise of US singer and songwriter Patrick Mabry. And one-time Hillsong singer Aidan King speaks about relocating to the US and developing a solo career.
0: 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Music and life.

blending indie pop with dreamy tunes and introspective lyrics, her music is a personal insight into her challenges with faith and life. Inspired by the transformation she found through putting her trust in Jesus Christ, this seven-song collection speaks of hope and new beginnings.

founder of the Japanese Honda Corporation has said, "To me, success can be achieved only through repeated failure and introspection." An American computer company founder also said that if you don't make at least 10 mistakes a day, you're not trying hard enough. In the harsh corporate world, it's good to know that some executives recognise that failure is not necessarily equated with incompetence. However, in our personal and family lives, we are often very harsh and critical of anyone who hurts or disappoints us, causing relationships to break down for many years. Jesus, however, was prepared to forgive even his enemies and tormentors. And the Bible urges us to be kind to one another, tender-hearted and forgiving each other, just as God in Christ has forgiven you. The God of the second chance doesn't make us redundant because of past failures. This is John Smith.

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0: 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From the Sky News Centre at midday, 11 to 15-year-olds made up the largest proportion of a record 10,000-plus referrals to the government's anti-extremism programme Prevent in a single year, Faye De Silva reports.
2: That total is up almost 40% from the previous 12 months, marking the highest annual number since data began in 2015. Home Office figures show 2,100 cases relate to concerns over extreme right-wing ideology, a fifth of the overall tally. More than half had none identified. 860 referrals were linked to Islamist extremism. Almost 400 overall cases concerned children aged 10 and under.
0: Reform says if it got into power, companies that employ illegal migrant workers will face the toughest penalties in the world. The party claims it will fine such businesses 10% of their global revenues. Its Home Affairs spokesman Zia Youssef says they are also promising to hold bosses to account.
3: Regardless of whether they claim personal knowledge of individual breaches, if a company accumulates material immigration breaches or fails to demonstrate compliant right-to-work checks, its executives will face up to 5 years in prison.
0: The Home Office insists it's extending right-to-work checks. A man accused of killing a British aid worker is in court in Athens for a further hearing. The body of Elizabeth Jane Ross was discovered in a derelict building last month. Some libraries and banks in England will be used to accommodate mental health centres from this autumn. It's to help people get walk-in support closer to home. Just over 650 of 4,500 lakes, rivers and coastal waters in England are considered in good ecological health. Officials assess things like water quality and wildlife. And a Royal Navy flag flown from HMS Royal Sovereign at the Battle of Trafalgar is going on display in a museum in Newcastle. It had been due to be sold out of the country. That's the latest. I'm Victoria Lawrence.
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2: I wasn't brought up to go to church or anything to do with God, really. But when I was 13, I was given a Gideon's New Testament at school. I started to read it every night, but it didn't make sense to me. Really, when I got married at 18, I stopped reading it because I thought my husband would think I'm a religious maniac. I really loved him and he loved me, and the children started to come along. I used to think, is this all there is to life? I wonder if there is a God. Anyway, just one day I woke up and I just felt inside me free to go to church, and I didn't know where the church was or anything. I just asked the next door neighbour where the church was, and I listened intently to what the minister was saying, and I'd always thought to myself, if there is a God, he's got to come down and prove it to me. And I suddenly knew in that church that he'd done that when Jesus died on the cross. Jesus was God and he'd left heaven. He'd died for me, and my life went on from there. And even though I was only really like a simple believer in Jesus, I believe that God honoured that and the reading of the Bible, and he started to show me really who he was and who he is. And that's why I know that God is real.
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0: giving up yet.
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0: I'm not giving up yet.

0: I'm not good enough, yeah.
1: Many people have pains in their lives. They've been so disappointed, so broken, almost lost the desire to even live. Been rejected many times, I've been disappointed many times, I've been failed many times. Whether you're going through darkness, there's a future, there's a way forward, there's hope.
2: How I do this. I'm not giving up.
1: We will make it.
2: I'm not giving up.
3: I'm not giving up yet.
4: I'm not giving up yet.
2: Don't know how I'll get there. I'm not giving up
5: yet.
2: I'm not giving up.
6: I'm not giving up yet.

second album from Stephen Stanley. A fusion of atmospheric rock textures with raw, honest songwriting. It's a powerful release for anyone unsure of what comes next in life. It's both a confession and an invitation to sit in the space between brokenness and breakthrough. And a reminder that sometimes the greatest strength is found in surrender.

Journalist Michael Gross informs us that raising boys is a hot topic. The widening gap between their school performances relative to girls, the increase in aggressive and antisocial behaviour in young males, and the high male suicide rate have experts looking for answers. Fellow journo Graham Riley tells us that feminism has left men confused and in trouble. They're tired of being told they're bad by definition and that they have a monopoly on vice and that their feelings are inferior to women's. Gross states that we must first ask what sort of men do we want our boys to be. I believe Jesus modelled true manhood for men. Jesus was certainly courageous and took a strong stand against injustice, but his hallmark was gentleness, sensitivity towards women and great love for all people. Surely men truly modelled on Jesus would win the day in every generation. This is John Smith.

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2: From the Sky News Centre at 1, a farmer's been jailed for a minimum of 33 years for murdering his lodger and hiding his body in a concrete-filled barrel in South Yorkshire. 73-year-old Christopher Wright shot Richard Dyson in 2019 after a dispute over guns on a farm near Barnsley. Wright's friend Carl Schwalbe was also convicted of helping cover up the killing. Here's our North of England correspondent, Fraser Maud.
3: For 6 years, Richard Dyson's body was undiscovered, concrete into a blue barrel, dismembered. His daughter Bethany desperately tried to find out what had happened to him. All the time, Christopher Wright and his accomplice Carl Schwalbe knew exactly what had happened.
2: 11 to 15-year-olds made up the largest proportion of a record 10,000-plus referrals to the government's anti-extremism programme Prevent in a single year. Home Office figures show that's an almost 40% increase from the total across the previous 12 months. The Health Secretary has warned the NHS to prepare for yearly extreme heat waves. Yvette Cooper says staff are feeling pressures usually seen during flu season. The majority of England's rivers and lakes have failed a water standards review. The Environment Agency says just 14.3% have achieved good status. Joss Butler has become the highest run scorer in T20 cricket after 51 not out for Manchester Super Giants in the 100. His 20-ball blitz took him past Kieran Pollard and on to 14,833 runs. But he says his new record will be beaten one day.
4: It's really cool, actually, you know, to think, you know, you've got the most T20 runs out of anyone. Someone will surpass it one day, and his name's probably Suryavanshi, but there's some great names on there, some special players. So, yeah, I'm really proud of that.
2: And the promoters behind last year's Oasis reunion tour have been given a license to host events at Nebworth. The application lists details like 125,000 people expected, live music and the sale of alcohol. That's the latest. I'm Victoria Lawrence.
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anxiety can hit out of nowhere. 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
1: This ain't the end, you're not gone. 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
0: And there was a big new entry at three, Party Wave and Forrest Frank with SOS. 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

Manchester-based musician and artist Jonathan Ogden returns with the album Day. His latest release represents a shift from the grief of losing his parents to hope and renewal. 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

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Whereas once a person was valued for their compassion, faithfulness, helpfulness, dependability, courage, and generosity, nowadays people look for a

0: companion.
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2: From the Sky News Centre at 2, a farmer who shot dead his lodger and hid his body in a concrete-filled barrel has been jailed for a minimum of 35 years. Christopher Wright, who's 73, was found guilty of murdering Richard Dyson in Barnsley. He was reported missing by his daughter in 2019. Suspicions were raised after police were told the men had argued over stolen guns. Detective Constable Fiona Bowling read a statement on behalf of the Dyson family.
3: It was a dad, a brother, a friend, an uncle, and a man with so much love to give. The pain of losing Richard is unbearable, and the way he was taken makes the pain even harder to carry. It was cruel and heartless, and we will carry that grief for the rest of our lives.
2: Norfolk police say two officers have been taken to hospital following a second night of disorder in Thetford. They were responding to reports a group was trying to get into a house last night. Two men were arrested. A woman's been charged with a range of offences after four men were injured in a stabbing in central London. It happened in Covent Garden yesterday. A Greek court ordered that an Afghan boxing champion be held in jail while tests are carried out to determine how a Scottish woman died in Athens. 38-year-old Elizabeth Jane Ross's body was found in a suitcase nearly 3 weeks ago. Police officials say the 26-year-old suspect has denied wrongdoing. Our correspondent Conor Gillis reports from Athens.
4: The other key factor in all of this is CCTV footage that has emerged, that has been verified by the authorities here, of him wheeling a suitcase through these streets here in central Athens to the place where Elizabeth's body was eventually discovered.
2: Home Office data shows there's been a record 10,000 plus referrals to the government's anti-extremism prevent scheme in a single year. Most were for 11 to 15 year olds. And former Liverpool striker Mo Salah's next club has been confirmed. The 34-year-old's joined Turkish side Trabzonspor on a 2-year deal. He's been a free agent after ending his 9-year stay at Anfield after last season. That's the latest. I'm Cam Hall.
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2: From the Sky News Centre at 3, a cruel and heartless killing. That's how the family of Richard Dyson have described his murder by 73-year-old Christopher Wright. The farmer's been jailed for at least 35 years for shooting his lodger dead and hiding his body in a concrete-filled barrel, which wasn't found for 6 years. NHS bosses are being urged to prepare for regular summer heatwaves in the same way they plan for winter conditions. There's been an estimated 2,700 excess deaths in England and Wales across May and June when temperatures hit record highs. Dr. Hilary Williams is from the Royal College of Physicians.
3: Last year, 57% said that they didn't feel the NHS was prepared. During this last month, people have done everything they can to adjust patients' medication, do more telephone appointments, look at cooling systems where possible. But we started, I think, pretty unprepared.
2: Norfolk police say two officers have been taken to hospital after a second night of disorder in Thetford. They were called to reports a group was trying to get into a house following an anti-immigration demonstration last night. Reform UK is promising to cut the number of vape shops by 70% and bring in tougher penalties for hiring illegal workers. It claims that undocumented workers are to blame for stagnant wages and rising youth unemployment. Our political correspondent Rob Powell says not everyone agrees.
4: An even bigger reason would be issues around productivity and investment infrastructure in the country. Whether illegal working is one of the primary drivers of youth unemployment as well is questionable, given when there are a lot of other factors at play there too.
2: The SNP's written off the value of the motorhome bought by former chief executive Peter Murrell. The estranged husband of Nicola Sturgeon pleaded guilty to embezzling more than £400,000 from the party earlier this year. And the Argentine Football Association is making the 15th of July National Football Teams Day. It's to mark their World Cup semi-final victory over England. That's the latest. I'm Cam Hall.

blending indie pop with dreamy tunes and introspective lyrics, her music is a personal insight into her challenges with faith and life. Inspired by the transformation she found through putting her trust in Jesus Christ, this seven-song collection speaks of hope and new beginnings.

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I'm the stores they shop. I'm the Jordans they cop. Disagree personified. 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
1: Holy Spirit, speak through me. 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
2: Thank you, Reach, man.
1: Young ruler met the Christ, but he walked away. 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
1: I felt like I knew him when I was reading the Bible. 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

Cosmopolitan informs us that couples know how to treat each other with good-natured hostility, progressing steadily towards pure and unconditional hatred. Before you know it, you're either divorced or else you tenaciously fought the dark and selfish side of your nature, and love conquers all for the time being. Marriage is an endless cycle of love and fury, passion and revulsion. So it claims.

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1: Regardless of this pessimistic view, marriage is as popular as ever. 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Australia needs marriages that last, however. The family has been the one institution in history that has been essential to stability and communication. This is John Smith.

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1: What are you talking about?
2: Listen. Do you know him? I don't mean about him. Not a word you've read in a book or a line you heard in a sermon. Have you experienced him? The relentless tenderness. The love that is never based on our performance. The love that knows no shadow of alteration or change. 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Right now, not after you get your act together, but now, wounded, frightened, tilting toward despair. 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And Jesus, I'll meet you right where you live and love you as you are, not as you should be.
0: When you think about that, it's incredible, isn't it?
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2: From the Sky News Centre at 4, major disruptions expected to trains across the Midlands and Northwest England for the rest of the day. National Rail says it's because of an electrical supply failure at a communications centre, with services from Birmingham, Liverpool and Manchester among those feeling the impact. In a video on its website, spokesperson Francis says 6 operators are affected.
3: If you're travelling with the Vantage West Coast, Cross Country, East Midlands Railway, London North Western Railway, Northern, Transpennine Express or Transport for Wales in the affected area, your train may be cancelled, delayed or revised.
2: Northern and Transpennine are telling passengers not to travel. European football's governing body says its countries are still planning to boycott the World Cup despite a plan to sell stakes in it being ditched. UEFA says its conditions for dropping the threat have not been met. A farmer's been sentenced to at least 35 years in prison for shooting dead his lodger in Barnsley and hiding his body in a concrete-filled barrel. Richard Dyson was missing for 6 years. Former reality TV star Stephen Bear's been jailed for 16 months for breaching a restraining order put in place to protect his former partner. The 36-year-old admitted to posting online about the case involving Georgia Harrison, which was banned under the ruling. The NHS should be planning for the effects of summer heatwaves in the same way it prepares for winter. That's according to the Health Secretary, who's also called on the public to look out for elderly and vulnerable neighbours. Yvette Cooper says May and June's record-breaking temperatures across the UK have had serious consequences.
4: 2,700 additional people have died because of heatwaves this summer. As well as making sure our A&Es are prepared for summer pressures in the same way that they are prepared for winter pressures.
2: And could Oasis be returning to Nebworth? The promoter behind last year's reunion tour has secured a license to host concerts at the Hertfordshire Country House. That's the latest. I'm Cam Hall.
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2: Trustfall is the second album from Stephen Stanley. Fusion of atmospheric rock textures with raw, honest songwriting. 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And a reminder that sometimes the greatest strength is found in surrender.

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0: just me. 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

0: healthcare.
1: Many people have pains in their lives. They've been so disappointed, so broken, almost lost the desire to even live. Been rejected many times, I've been disappointed many times, I've been failed many times. But are you going through darkness? There's a future. There's a way forward. There's hope.
2: How I do this. I'm not giving up.
1: We will make it.
2: I'm not giving up.
3: I'm not giving up yet.
4: I'm not giving up yet.
2: Don't know how I'll get there. I'm not giving up.
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1: Relationships columnist Toby Green tells the story of Jennifer, who through the circumstances of past relationship breakdowns had lost her ability to trust. Toby says that Jennifer had failed to realise that the lights were on, but her heart was in deep freeze. Hence, she kept her partner at arm's length. She lived with ever-present, undeniable truth that she could walk away at any minute. This has become the only way she feels she can survive in relationships. There is a mysterious divine element to relationships and closeness and intimacy. Many of us are so aloof and afraid and self-protecting that supposing there is a God, not even the divine could get to us. Shut out from God, from our mates and family, we wander the cosmos aimlessly. The Bible tells us that perfect love casts out fear. You can miss out on so much by not being open and vulnerable enough to open up your heart to healing, to faith, to vision, and to love. This is John Smith.

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3: From the Sky News Centre at 5, rail commuters in northwest England face a miserable night getting home as a power failure has brought trains in the region to a standstill. Intercity operators of Anti-West Coast and TransPennine Express are among six companies affected. Northern's also telling passengers not to travel. The Telegraph's correspondent Simon Calder says the disruption's having a wider impact.
4: Well, I'm just looking, for instance, at the Manchester Piccadilly Arrivals Board. Cancelled trains from Glasgow, from York, from Norwich, from Manchester Airport, of course, difficult if you're trying to get a plane, and from London, Euston.
3: Well, National Rail warns disruption could last until the end of the day. The Football Association has sent a letter to FIFA withdrawing its support for Gianni Infantino's re-election as president. Earlier, Europe's governing body said Infantino's apology over plans to sell off the World Cup changes nothing, and it's continuing to threaten a boycott. Jim Boyce, a former president of the FA in Northern Ireland, says FIFA holds a lot of power.
5: If UEFA stick to what they're saying, and if the European countries back UEFA in that, quite honestly, it won't work, because, as I say to you, FIFA competitions without European teams in it, to me, is impossible.
3: A farmer's been sentenced to a minimum of 35 years in prison for murdering his lodger and hiding his body in a barrel. 73-year-old Christopher Wright shot dead Richard Dyson in Barnsley in 2019. Former reality TV star Stephen Bear's been jailed for 16 months for breaking a restraining order put in place to protect a former partner. He posted about the case involving Georgia Harrison. EasyJet's agreed to a £5.7 billion takeover by the private equity firm Apollo. The US investor also runs Wagamama's owner. And the health secretary's urging NHS bosses to prepare for future heat waves in the same way as winter flu. Yvette Cooper also wants to see people check on elderly and vulnerable family and friends. That's the latest. I'm Cam Hall.

Manchester-based musician and artist Jonathan Ogden returns with the album Day. His latest release represents a shift from the grief of losing his parents to hope and renewal. Fusing indie rock with synthy new wave sounds. 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

Sydney Morning Herald journalist Rosemary Sorensen has written an article about the very low muck-raking gossipy trash which passes itself off under the title of unauthorised biography. She states that bio-trash is proof of people's lack of dignity. To take a range of current big biographies, from pop stars to politicians, is to participate in the murky ordinariness of the human spirit, she says. Back on the chain again. Forget it. Learn how to be petty, self-destructive, selfish, dishonest, and in some cases, immoral, she says. What have you filled your life with? Is it a succession of petty diversions, or are you truly embracing life and giving time and energy to make a valuable contribution? Don't be caught up in the trash of life. Faith and love can lift you up, revitalize you, and give you hope. Don't get caught up in other people's trash. This is John Smith.

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6: From the Sky News Centre at 6, Northern and TransPennine Express are telling people not to travel on their trains in northwest England because a power problem has caused major disruption. Six operators are expecting delays and cancellations until the end of the day. Long-distance routes, including to London and Glasgow, are also affected. Our correspondent Shingi Mararike, who's at Leeds Station, says National Rail has revealed the cause.
7: They are saying that it was an external power supply failure in the Ardwick area of Manchester, which caused the initial outage at about 2 p.m. today, and what followed were large parts of the rail network being impacted.
6: European football bosses still have no confidence in the FIFA president, and their World Cup boycott threat remains. That's despite Gianni Infantino scrapping his controversial plan to sell off the World Cup, apologising and trying to rally support in Morocco. A farmer from Barnsley has been sentenced to a minimum of 35 years in prison for murdering his lodger. Christopher Wright shot dead Richard Dyson, who was 55, in 2019, before hiding his body in a barrel for 6 years. The 73-year-old was arrested after detectives were told they'd had a row about guns. Andy Knowles was the senior investigating officer.
8: The investigation into Richard's disappearance and death has been long, complex and emotionally draining. Their strength and dignity in confronting each moment of this process has been nothing short of extraordinary.
6: Celebrity Big Brother winner Stephen Bear's heading back to jail. Prosecutors say he made degrading comments about his ex, Georgia Harrison, which broke a restraining order. Home Office data shows there's been a record 10,000 plus referrals to the government's anti-extremism prevent scheme in a single year. Most were for 11 to 15 year olds. And Westminster Council's consulting on plans which could stop people standing in central London bars. It wants to encourage table service in the West End to cut down reports of excessive drunkenness. That's the latest. I'm Cam Hall.
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1: 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Good for the soul. 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
2: From the Sky News Centre at 7, power supply issues are causing big problems for rail commuters across the northwest of England. It spreads wider than that if you're travelling between big cities. Multiple operators are warning of delays of up to 2 hours or cancellations that could last until the end of the day. This woman left early after hearing about the delays she was trying to get from Manchester Piccadilly to her home outside Sheffield.
3: Well, I'll be late home. It's going to be about 2.5 hours on the bus instead of an hour on the train, and then I don't live in Sheffield, so then I've got to go out to then, yeah.
2: European nations could still boycott the World Cup as the pressure on FIFA president Gianni Infantino continues. The Football Association won't support his re-election next year. Meanwhile, the International Football Players Union has called his plan to sell off the World Cup an abuse of power. Lars Christer Olsen, a former chief executive of UEFA, also isn't backing Infantino.
4: He has to make promises which people can believe and rely on, and that is not so easy for him, of course, because his promises are not worth much.
2: A farmer who killed his lodger and kept his body in a barrel for 6 years has been told he'll likely die in prison. 73-year-old Christopher Wright was sentenced to at least 35 years in jail for the murder of Richard Dyson in Barnsley in 2019. A woman's been accused of using a pair of scissors to stab 4 men in the back in London's Covent Garden district. Stella Golovena didn't enter pleas as she appeared in court for the first time over yesterday's incident. Heat health alerts have been issued for large parts of England starting on Saturday. The Met Office says temperatures could potentially reach 33 degrees Celsius next week. And actor Brendan Gleeson and filmmaker Jim Sheridan were among the mourners at Oscar winner Brenda Fricker's funeral. Jailhouse Rock was played as her coffin was carried out of St Catherine's Church in Dublin. That's the latest. I'm Cam Hall.
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3: From the Sky News Centre at 8, National Rail says an electrical supply failure is causing major disruption in Greater Manchester and the northwest of England. Some hour-long journeys are taking up to 3 hours. People in Leeds have struggled to travel across the country or even just Yorkshire. Chris Wright, Northwest Route Director for Network Rail, says they had a power interruption at the Rail Operating Centre in Manchester.
4: And that controls the signalling over quite a wide area across the northwest. That's caused the signalling to revert into a safe state that brought trains to a stand, and we've been working hard this afternoon to try and restore that signalling.
3: Croatia's Football Federation is the latest to withdraw support for Gianni Infantino's re-election as FIFA president. It follows the English FA doing the same. A farmer who murdered his lodger, dismembered his body and hid the remains in a concrete-filled barrel has been jailed for life with a minimum of 35 years. The 73-year-old was convicted last month of killing Richard Dyson, who went missing in Barnsley in 2019. Detective Constable Fiona Bowling read a statement on behalf of the victim's family.
5: It was a dad, a brother, a friend, an uncle, and a man with so much love to give. The pain of losing Richard is unbearable, and the way he was taken makes the pain even harder to carry. It was cruel and heartless, and we will carry that grief for the rest of our lives.
3: A suspect's being held in prison while Greek authorities work out how a Scottish aid worker died in Athens. 38-year-old Elizabeth Jane Ross's body was found in a suitcase nearly 3 weeks ago. The government won't intervene in one of the biggest media deals in history, Paramount's £81 billion takeover of Warner Brothers Discovery. It's promised to keep the news brands it's buying editorially separate. And Leeds have signed England goalkeeper James Trafford in a deal worth up to £45 million. He rejoined his boyhood club Manchester City last summer, but the arrival of Gianluigi Donnarumma left him second choice. That's the latest. I'm Cam Hall.

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0: we report on the rise of US singer and songwriter Patrick Mabry. And one-time Hillsong singer Aidan King speaks about relocating to the US and developing a solo career.
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0: Trustfall is the second album from Stephen Stanley. Fusion of atmospheric rock textures with raw, honest songwriting. It's a powerful release for anyone unsure of what comes next in life. It's both a confession and an invitation to sit in the space between brokenness and breakthrough. And a reminder that sometimes the greatest strength is found in surrender.

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2: Sunday Herald Sun journalist Christy Eliezer informs us that many of our favourite rock songs were considered B-grade material when first recorded. These include all-time classics like the Rolling Stones' I Can't Get No Satisfaction, Hey Jude by the Beatles, Good Vibrations by the Beach Boys, and Tina Turner's What's Love Got to Do With It. The artists who wrote and recorded these songs just couldn't believe they'd be smash hits. In the same way, so many of us, even sometimes those who are successful or famous, live our lives out basically believing we are B-grade or second-rate or just not

It seems that this entire generation has lost its sense of purpose. Purpose. Purpose. Purpose. We build solid houses.

0: algorithms.
1: What are you doing? 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There was a purpose in you being born. 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
1: Life wasn't intended to be this way, and it can be changed if you just catch a revelation of who God is and what he wants to do in your life.
3: Do you understand that God has a plan for your life, an incredible plan? 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
2: You've only got one life. If you blow this one up, you haven't got another one. This is not practice.
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2: From the Sky News Centre at 9, rail passengers have been left stranded or looking for other ways home after major disruption to trains across northwest England. Network Rail's blamed a power outage that caused a signal failure in Manchester this afternoon. Local and intercity services, including to and from London, have been delayed or cancelled. These passengers at Manchester's Piccadilly station had to rethink their journeys.
3: Everyone was lovely, to be fair, and it was nobody's fault.
4: So I imagine getting out of Manchester's probably not that quick. On a bus?
5: Rail's not the best at the best of times, this definitely doesn't help, but I mean, it does sound like a unique situation, so I won't hold it against them too much.
2: A European boycott of the next World Cup is still on after the continent's governing body sent an apology over plans to sell stakes in the tournament changes nothing. England's Football Association has written to Gianni Infantino to withdraw support for his re-election as president. A farmer who shot dead his lodger and stored his body in a cement-filled barrel has been told he'll likely die in prison. Christopher Wright, who's 73, hid Richard Dyson for 6 years after murdering him in Barnsley in 2019. NHS bosses are being urged to prepare for regular summer heatwaves in the same way they plan for winter conditions. The Health Secretary says there's been a spike in admissions, something usually seen during flu season. Dr. Hilary Williams is from the Royal College of Physicians.
6: And last year, 57% said that they didn't feel the NHS was prepared. During this last month, people have done everything they can to adjust patients' medication, do more telephone appointments, look at cooling systems where possible. But we started, I think, pretty unprepared.
2: Reform UK's announced plans, it says, will help reclaim the UK's high streets if it wins power. It'll restrict vape shop licences so there's no more than 1,000. And James Trafford has become the most expensive British goalkeeper after leaving boyhood club Manchester City to join Leeds. The deal could be worth up to £45 million. That's the latest. I'm Cam Hall.
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7: Chip K's Mad Minute!
8: Losing your life for what you believe is not something new. Whether by crucifixion, guillotine, or a firing squad, history is full of men and women who would rather die than deny what they believe to be true. Surely this is what it means to be a martyr, not to be confused with a suicide bomber. Whatever your beliefs, blowing yourself up in order to kill innocent lives is flat-out murder, both of yourself and those around you. Martyrdom can only take place at the hand of another. Before he died on the cross, Jesus prayed to his Father in heaven, "I really don't want to go through with this, but nevertheless, not my will, but yours be done." He understood that it wasn't up to him to decide when, where, or even how he died. All that was required of him was a sacrificial attitude of surrender. Today, Jesus still calls us to follow his example by giving up our will, our dreams, our precious time, money, sweat, and tears for his will, for his glory, for his kingdom. God can look after himself, but he wants you to get a blessing. Choose to be a loser for God, and you will win!
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6: From the Sky News Centre at 10, rail commuters in northwest England have faced a miserable night getting home as a power failure brought trains in the region to a standstill. Intercity operators Avanti West Coast and TransPennine Express are among six companies affected. Northern's also telling passengers not to travel. This woman was trying to get from Manchester Piccadilly to her home outside Sheffield.
7: Well, I'll be late home. It's going to be about 2.5 hours on the bus instead of an hour on the train. And then I don't live in Sheffield, so then I've got to go out to them. Yeah.
6: European football bosses, as well as the associations in Croatia and England, say they still have no confidence in the FIFA president, and the World Cup boycott remains a threat. That's despite Gianni Infantino scrapping his controversial plan to sell off the World Cup and apologising. He's been backed by African federations, but Jim Boyce, a former president of the FA in Northern Ireland, says UEFA holds a lot of power.
8: If UEFA stick to what they're saying, and if the European countries back UEFA in that, quite honestly, it won't work, because, as I say to you, FIFA competitions without European teams in it, to me, it's impossible.
6: A 73-year-old man's been jailed for a minimum of 35 years for murdering his lodger in Barnsley in 2019. The body of 55-year-old Richard Dyson was stored in a concrete-filled barrel for 6 years. Celebrity Big Brother winner Stephen Bear's heading back to jail. Prosecutors say he was involved in a campaign of vitriol, making degrading comments about his ex Georgia Harrison, which broke a restraining order. The NHS should be planning for the effects of summer heat waves in the same way it prepares for winter. That's according to the health secretary, who says thousands of excess deaths occurred over May and June when parts of the UK saw record-breaking temperatures. And a takeover of EasyJet has been agreed. US private equity firm Apollo is buying the airline for £5.7 billion. That's the latest. I'm Cam Hall.
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0: Never let somebody tell you you can't do something. 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They want to tell you you can't do it. You want something, go get it. Go get it.
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If you are 18 to 20,

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Just like

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2: From the Sky News Centre at 11, Network Rail engineers are working through the night to fix an electrical supply failure. It's caused severe delays to train services today, and disruption could continue tomorrow. Local and intercity services, including to and from London, have been delayed or cancelled. These passengers at Manchester Piccadilly Station had to rethink their journeys.
3: Everyone was lovely, to be fair, and it was nobody's fault.
4: So I imagine getting out of Manchester's probably not that quick on a bus.
5: Rail's not the best at the best times. This definitely doesn't help. But, I mean, it does sound like a unique situation, so I won't hold it against them too much.
2: European nations could still boycott the World Cup as pressure grows on FIFA president Gianni Infantino. The Football Association's withdrawn its support for his re-election next year. Lars Christer Olsen is former chief executive of UEFA. He's backing the European governing body and says trust in Infantino has totally broken down.
6: He has to make promises which people can believe and rely on, and that is not so easy for him, of course, because his promises are not worth much.
2: A woman's been accused of using a pair of scissors to stab four men in the back in a busy London tourist district. Stella Golovina didn't enter pleas as she appeared in court for the first time over the incident in Covent Garden yesterday. She's been remanded into custody and will appear in court again next month. Foreign nationals would lose their right to social housing if the Conservatives win the next election. They say that would free up about 230,000 homes. Heat health alerts have been issued for large parts of England, with forecasters warning the summer heat waves aren't yet over. Temperatures could potentially reach 33 degrees Celsius next week. The alerts come into force on Saturday morning and run until Tuesday night. In sport, it's been a really mixed bag of European results for Scottish teams. Rangers were beaten 2-1 in Poland by Jagiellonia in the Europa League. Hearts were demolished 6-1 at Portuguese giants Benfica. That's the latest. I'm Connor Sefton.
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7: Oh, can I say you go loco, huh? Can I go crazy, huh? Okay. Let's see how loco you go. Can I go crazy, huh?

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1: Something special about me, you can already tell the energy is different. Confidence is at the highest level, I don't ever see it dipping. Try me if you wanna guarantee, though you gon' wish you hadn't did it. That's a war that you can never win, but hey, I like the optimism. Giving over half my life to this, I think I made a good decision. Trust my gut, I hear it talking, then I know it's time for me to listen. Mastermind consistent, matching my commitment, that's not realistic. Hey, feature presentation.

What I'm capable of doing with my talent, stretching my imagination. Watch it turn a small idea into something that you have to tip your hat to when you see it. The whole package ain't got nothing missing. Check off every box, it's unavoidable at this point. Don't you act like you don't see me out here making waves. I got an air about me, I don't play the game the way they want me to. They tell me take a left, I take a right. I'm not the one to pick a fight, but try and bully me, make you regret it quick. The only person I allow to push me around is myself. Body language reading well, written on your face, I'm flipping through your pages. You don't have to scream and yell. It's clear to me, yeah, I can tell. The front you put on isn't real.

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What you think this is? Deadly with the raps. How could you forget? Thought I might have left. Thought I might have quit. Thought I hung it up. Thought I think again. Petty, that depends. What's the latest trend? I don't have a clue. I don't follow them. They just follow me. Keep them on the edge. 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Keep them wondering. 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Eating on my hand. 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

ambitious for the ones with a grind like mine. 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
2: From the Sky News Centre at midnight, disruption continues for commuters across the Midlands and Northwest England this morning after an electrical supply issue ground train services to a halt. Network Rail said the failure at a communications centre in Manchester yesterday afternoon impacted signalling, with some trains and crew still in the wrong place. Transport Secretary Heidi Alexander says she's receiving regular updates and urged people not to travel unless it's necessary. Travel expert Simon Calder says questions need to be answered.
3: It is absolutely critical infrastructure, and I imagine that perhaps an inquest is beginning into how there wasn't an immediate switch to a backup system to keep the trains running.
2: The Confederation of African Football says it's backing FIFA's president. It accepts mistakes were made over the plans to sell off a stake in the World Cup, but insists Gianni Infantino is the right man for the job. UEFA in Europe is still threatening to boycott the tournament, and our sports correspondent Rob Harris says its stance will be tested.
4: There's a Women's World Cup next year, and in a month's time in Europe, in Poland, is the under-20 Women's World Cup, in which England are also due to participate in, and now that is under threat.
2: Nearly 85% of 16 and 17-year-olds say they'll opt out of voluntary restrictions on social media apps. The curfew will see the introduction of settings to prevent teenagers from accessing sites between midnight and 6 a.m. There's a warning overseas workers are being exploited in the social care sector in England. The Royal College of Nursing says some of its members reported being underpaid and having their visa status used as leverage. The family of Meredith Kircher have criticised the comedy show done by the woman who was convicted then acquitted of her murder. Amanda Knox's stand-up routine called Cartwheel is on at the Edinburgh Fringe from today. And in sport, Real Madrid have agreed a new six-year contract with Vinicius Jr. The Brazilian winger had entered the final 12 months of his contract. That's the latest. I'm Connor Sefton.
0: This is Cross Rhythms Plymouth.

open up, oh ground beneath me. It wasn't supposed to end this way, but I'm guilty and I know it. Oh, I had so many plans, so much to do, but now it's too late.

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I was weeping and weeping. Why did he give his life? Oh, the blood. I was weeping and weeping, and I heard a whisper like music. What's yours is mine, and what's mine is yours. I looked to the left, I looked to the right.

I've been going to church for all my life, really, but it came to a point it wasn't really meaning anything. I was just going to church just for the sake of going to church. But about a month before I went to university, I had a car crash where I should have been killed, really. And it really made me look at my life and what I was doing and where things were going. I was going probably about 40 miles an hour and I skidded going into a corner and managed to turn around the corner, but I was on the wrong side of the road and I went heading onto another car, and the car was literally concertinaed in half and we just walked away from it. And the fire brigade were called because, of course, they expected to come and cut people out and whatever, and they came in and thought they'd just taken the bodies away because there was no one in the car. And said, "Look, oh, how many dead then?"

0: I was just saw that God was with me in that, that he really protected me. And I mean, I was in hospital 3 days and I shouldn't have been there at all, should have been in the mortuary really.
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2: From the Sky News Centre at 1. Commuters across the northwest of England are being warned to check before they travel this morning following widespread disruption on the rail network. It follows an electrical supply failure at a communications centre in Manchester yesterday that ground services to a halt. Long-distance routes, including to London and Glasgow, were also affected. Chris Wright is from Network Rail and says they're trying to establish what went wrong.
3: At this stage, it's too early to tell. We will, of course, do a really thorough investigation into this, given the impact this will have had on our customers. But at the moment, we don't know for certain what's caused that interruption.
2: UEFA's former chief executive, Lars-Christer Olsen, says it's time to renovate FIFA. President Gianni Infantino's fighting to keep his job following the botched plans to sell off a stake in the World Cup. Olsen says the voting system of one country, one vote means this could be a long saga.
4: That is also why it takes time, because people have to be able to talk to each other and see if they can find ways to make things better. I think it's time to renovate FIFA, actually.
2: There's an increased police presence in Thetford in Norfolk this morning following several nights of unrest that left two police officers injured. Two men were arrested after a group of protesters attempted to access several properties rumoured to be housing asylum seekers. The Conservatives are promising to evict foreign nationals from social housing in the UK if they return to power. Under the plans, any single person who isn't a British, Irish or EU citizen would lose their social home, regardless of whether they have children. In sport, there wasn't much for Scotland's teams to celebrate in the Europa League. Rangers were beaten 2-1 in Poland by Jagi Lonja, and Hearts were demolished 6-1 at Portuguese giants Benfica. And Leeds have signed England goalkeeper James Trafford in a deal worth up to £45 million. He rejoined his boyhood club Manchester City last summer in a £27 million transfer from Burnley. That's the latest. I'm Connor Sefton.
1: This is Cross Rhythms Plymouth.

set you apart as my chosen vessel for this hour. For when the devil comes in like a flood, I raise a stand.